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5: People tell me, well, I can't watch baseball. It's so boring. How do you watch it? Pitch clock, I don't even care. Well, I tell them is, you have to understand where the strike zone is and then start watching balls and strikes. If you watch balls and strikes and you start calling your own balls and strikes, you'll disagree with the umpire at times, agree with the umpire at times, but that's how you pay attention. And then all of a sudden, whack, home run, right? You know, I don't know what I'm supposed to be watching in soccer. Mm-hmm. Like, where the ball and strike equivalent, like in basketball, if you just watch the ball, you're going to miss a lot, mm-hmm. right? Mm-hmm. You have to kind of see the whole field. In football, if you can't see the O-line, you're going to miss a lot. I don't know what I'm not seeing here, but I'm not seeing it.
6: It's just such a big field, but there is a game within the game, and I feel like I understand it a little bit better than you, but I think the disconnect is because we never played. I never played soccer, and I think if we would have played, it would have been a little bit easier, but it's the game within the game, and for me, once the ball gets, you know, because sometimes it's like there's a lot going on in the middle of the field, but once we cross to at least one side of the field, I start to see the defenders move in a certain way and start to see plays happening, but it's hard. It's hard. It's the game within the game. It's a little bit of chess.
5: A little bit of chess.
6: Yeah. Which I also have a hard time playing, so.
5: Really?
6: Oh, yeah. Oh, yeah.
5: Chess is one of those things that, very much like guitar or any of these skills, you can become like adequate,
6: sure,
5: quickly,
6: sure,
5: but expert takes forever. Do you notice? It's mm-hmm, like it's just, but it's like basketball. For example, if I try to go play basketball right now, it would be very hard for me to come adequate quickly. Like it would take longer than a week for me to be able to, you know, develop mm-hmm, the stamina mm-hmm, I would need mm-hmm, to get up and down mm-hmm. the court. You know, I could still shoot, but like all the rest of it, I wouldn't be able to do. No, you can pick up a guitar in a week. You can play a song if you've never from not playing to play a song, right? But like, okay, now do three songs. No, I can't do that. That's too hard.
6: Now do a song and sing. Play a song and sing.
5: Right, exactly. No,
6: you're
5: impossible.
6: You're like, no, not doing that.
5: Do you want me to run and dribble and then think? That's what De'Aaron Fox said. What am I supposed to do? I can't run, dribble, and think. 16-point margin right now for the San Antonio Spurs. Do you think that there has to be no level of comfort at all for anyone in San Antonio right
6: Absolutely.
5: Now, right?
6: I was just about to say it doesn't matter what the number is. It doesn't matter how up they are at halftime. You have to go in there and think you are losing by 10.
5: I just, as we sit here and watch Steph Castle throw a football-type shot at the rim with three defenders underneath it, I'll tell you, the sooner you see the mix of Josh Hart and Russell Westbrook in Steph Castle's game, the sooner all the other truths will come true about the San Antonio Spurs.
6: You know what? He just plays a really nice defense on Karl Anthony Towns. Really shows his height. I'm just so like, I had not paid attention to how tall Stephon Castle was. I thought the hair was an illusion of making him look tall. No, he's tall.
5: Hydration break. Are you pro hydration break?
6: Absolutely. Pro hydration break all day.
5: Okay. Because just conceptually, I'm in on it. I also just don't like the fact that you can't call timeout in soccer.
6: Right.
5: I don't like that. No. I don't. Why not? Why not? Why can't I just stop? Like, baseball, they didn't have a clock. Like, I guess it has a clock now, a pitch clock.
6: Sure.
5: But it doesn't even have a holistic end of game clock. You can call timeout in baseball. You can call as many timeouts as you want. I just don't, you know, I don't get it. My boy's name is Experience. You see that?
6: No, Haiti? I didn't. I did not see that.
5: I think the Haitian center back, his name is Experience. No, his name is actually

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3: By the letter of the law. Yes, fine. You're right.
4: Which means Wemby now should have to miss a potential game six.
3: Wait, that wouldn't have been a technical foul?
4: No, it would have been a flagrant foul.
5: Is that a flagrant foul?
4: It would have been a flagrant foul, and he would have received
5: being in his landing zone?
4: That's the landing zone is a flagrant foul.
3: Like, that's why they didn't call it. I thought it would be a technical.
4: But this is now the second time in which Victor Wembanyama most definitely should have gotten a flagrant foul. For not just anyone interacting with Jalen Brunson, and they just have not called two of them.
5: I feel like that's something you can accidentally do, though. It's just, you know, stumble into someone's landing.
4: You know what you don't accidentally do? Shove somebody in the back of the head. That was the first play.
5: Yeah, that's a whole other thing.
4: So spare me with the, he didn't
5: mean
4: it.
5: But that doesn't mean you give him one when he doesn't deserve it.
4: That's the flagrant foul! You can't do that!
3: I feel like Brunson made it a little, he did, he was close, Martin. You're not wrong, but I do think Jalen Brunson was trying to go for that.
4: That's all. The NBA has established about 8 years ago that's a flagrant foul. If you put your foot under somebody's landing zone and they land on it, it's a flagrant foul. The trick to that is if you kick on a jump shot, kick out, and then somebody runs into your leg, they'll call an offensive foul. That was not what occurred with the Jalen Brunson incident there. You know what? We'll kick it over to Steve DeSager a little early because we do have some soccer action going on and this NBA Finals thing. We do want to talk Brendan Sorsby coming up next. Steve.
6: In this NBA Finals thing, the Spurs are leading 65-53 over the Knicks. Only 4 minutes to go in the third quarter. And yes, the Knicks only have 53 points at this point. Jalen Brunson, 25 of the 53 for the Knicks. He's 10 of 19 shooting. The rest of his team is 10 of 40 shooting. The Knicks at the moment leading the NBA Finals at 3-1. A game six would be Tuesday in New York. The Knicks in the first quarter tonight had only 4 baskets, were down 10 already. And yes, San Antonio did lead by 16 in the first half, but it got close by halftime. This is a Knicks team that had won 13 straights until last Monday. There's World Cup action on Fox TV right now. 64th minute, Scotland still up 1-0 on Haiti. Earlier, Brazil defeated, tied Morocco, I should say, 1-1. Each goal was scored in the first half, attendance 80,000 in New Jersey. And it'll feel like a win for Qatar. They tied Switzerland 1-1 on a goal in the 94th minute, technically an own goal since the header went in off the defender. Qatar had only been to one World Cup before 4 years ago when it hosted, and it went 0-3 and got outscored 7-1 then. The Americans' next two opponents face off late tonight, midnight Eastern on FS1. It'll be Australia against Turkey. Upgrade your FIFA World Cup 2026 setup. 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To Major League Baseball, the Yankees got a two-run homer top of the ninth from Paul Goldschmidt and won at Toronto 3-1. St. Louis, a 9-6 winner at Minnesota. Jordan Walker with his 18th homer for the Cards. He has 56 RBIs already. The Dodgers were 7-1 winners at the White Sox. Winning pitcher Yoshinobu Yamamoto had a perfect game until two outs in the eighth. An error by shortstop Mookie Betts. Yamamoto went 8 1/3, allowed a leadoff homer bottom of the ninth. 7 strikeouts for him, 109 pitches thrown. Cleveland 3-1 over Detroit. The loss to Tarek Skubal of the Tigers, who was back on the mound, threw 4 2/3, 2 earned runs allowed, just off the injured list. He'd been out since late April. Guardians third baseman Jose Ramirez left with a broken wrist, a hamate bone fracture. And tonight, Royals first baseman Vinny Pasquantino left with a hamate injury. Among the late ball games, it is currently Kansas City in a rain delay at home against Houston. The game's tied 7-7 in the top of the eighth. On FS1, Philadelphia has just picked up a victory 9-8 at Milwaukee. Wins for Atlanta and Boston. For the Reds as well, on a solo homer bottom of the eighth to beat Arizona 2-1. Pittsburgh ended Miami's 6-game winning streak.

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3: We're down 93-90. Timeout on the floor right now. They had a chance, the Knicks, maybe to put it away, but only one of two on the free throws. So the Spurs are going to have an opportunity. Now we have to see if Mitch Johnson, oh boy, can do something.
4: Knicks have a
3: 94.7%
4: chance of winning the game, if you believe in that number.
3: I believe in that team more than I believe in the Spurs, based on what I've seen.
4: Seems a little high
3: quarter.
4: To me. Yeah,
3: that's pretty high.
4: Yeah.
3: It's pretty high, but I mean, the Spurs haven't shown an ability to finish at all in this series, and now they're down three. So, you know, we'll see how it plays out here momentarily. But, like, would the NBA retroactively suspend him for game six? I find it hard to believe just because of who he is.
4: Right.
3: That's not how that should go.
4: Right.
3: I mean, either you look at this or you look back at game two and you say, yeah, he should have probably been suspended a game during this series somewhere. But the Knicks may make it a non-issue here, as this might be the final possession of the NBA season, at which point I don't know what kind of noise Arnie Spanier is going to make. Just go ahead and prepare you for that right now.
4: Maybe a crying noise.
3: If you're driving,
4: yeah,
3: you know, like, hopefully there's not any rain.
4: Do you foul them?
3: But if you can pull over, maybe a smart idea.
4: Jason, do you foul them so they don't have a chance to make the three-pointer and then
3: I would.
4: Send them to the foul line?
3: I 100% would. I mean, there are guys on the floor that can be deadly, although, I mean, Castle has one field goal in this game, and De'Aaron Fox is 3 of 15 from the field. Okay, here we go.
4: Well, they fouled them
3: early.
4: Me.
3: Did they have one to give? No, they didn't
4: They were around half court, so you could have waited at least like 2-3 seconds. Didn't have to foul that quickly, to be honest with you, but you don't want to chance it in case he starts chucking it up and it's in the act three-pointer or something to that effect.
3: So they fouled Dylan Harper. Harper has 25 points tonight.
4: He's been unbelievable.
3: He really has.
4: Rookie, I just can't speak highly of him. He's been phenomenal. I can't believe they fouled that much, but he just missed the first of two, so it's still going to be 93-90. Even if he makes this one, Knicks will have to inbound it and get fouled right away and don't do anything stupid with it.
3: We've also seen Wembanyama miss multiple free throws near the end of games, including
4: Knicks missed
3: here
4: three
3: tonight.
4: Of them. Yeah, just recently Knicks missed three of them, I believe.
3: Yeah, and Harper is an 86% free throw shooter during the postseason. Missed that front end. We'll see if they can make this a 2-point game or if this is going to be a miss and in some other situation. It's like the Knicks might be playing for a rebound.
4: I think he tried to miss it on purpose, Jason.
3: I did too.
4: I think he tried to get
3: the rebound.
4: Yeah,
3: though.
4: That's not what you do. There was still plenty of time. You make that and you foul and hope that the Knicks, who Anunoby missed one, Brunson missed one, and Bridges missed one. So you go with the odds and hope that whoever you foul misses one and you stay within three. Bad call on that. I can't believe that's what they were trying to do. That was awful.
3: Man, Timothy Chalamet looks a little relieved. And then they showed some Knicks players as well.
4: So he missed it. That's four foul shots they missed. They have to make one. It looks like finished off this game. My goodness, man. And Anunoby is usually a good foul shooter. He's 3 for 5 now, but he's 87% in the playoffs, and he's missed two crucial foul shots within the last couple of seconds.
3: So the NYPD has sent horses and riot cops outside MSG because of, like, building crowds.
4: Right.
3: Get control of your people up there.
4: It's over, by the way. The Knicks have won. Oh, my goodness.
3: My TV actually froze with Anunoby at the free throw line, so I didn't get to see the finish.
4: Wow. I got to tell you, I'm so relieved. Oh, my goodness, man. 53 years, Jason, of waiting for this day. 53 years of the last time they won. I was 10 years old, and, I mean, I was such a Knicks fan.

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6: Yo, G, they can't stop me from rapping, can they? 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
7: We're live in the Fox Sports Radio studios listening to Victor Wembanyama during the break. Just some very interesting comments from him.
8: You know, I feel like he's become very unlikable during these NBA finals.
7: We'll talk about that here momentarily because there's definitely a conversation to be had there. I will say that what he was saying in the postgame, the questions that he was being asked, he said, one thing he just said was, this is the greatest learning experience, and I think I speak for everybody in our locker room, this is the greatest learning experience that we could have had. And he also made the point that what he has learned most during the course of this NBA Finals in particular is that the margin of error at this level is so small. He said, we dominated most of this series, but our lows were still low enough that we lost. Like they had, and it's true, right? If you look at it from just the numbers, the Spurs led for 177 minutes.
8: Yeah.
7: Of this series, and the Knicks led for 57 minutes.
8: I agree with him, everything he said. It is a learnable experience. It does teach you. They probably did outplay the Knicks during the majority of this series. They led a lot more than the Knicks did. You're 100% right, but it is so small, room for error, and the Knicks took advantage of that. They, you know, you don't come back from 29 without the help of the other team, even though you're hitting your shots. You don't come back from double digits. Today it was 16 in the first half. I believe 15 in the second half. San Antonio threw up a lot of bad shots in that fourth quarter. And, you know, it's tough to do the show and watch the game as we're doing it. So I don't have the numbers in front of me, but it seemed like they missed a lot in the last 6-7 minutes of the game.
7: Well, they were 6 of 19 in the fourth quarter. So after shooting relatively well, they were 6 of 19, but key in that was Wembanyama went 0 for 4. Castle made his only field goal of the game. He was 1 of 10, Arnie.
8: Yeah, he was bad. That was was that the slam dunk? Is that what that was?
7: Yeah, it was the putback late.
8: Right.
7: That made it a 2-point game. And then you add to that, right? So Castle was 1 of 10 and Fox was 3 of 15.
8: So
7: combined, those guys were 4 for 25.
8: Yeah, they have
7: in the game.
8: Average game. San Antonio probably wins that by double digits. Forget about.
7: Reason they were close, really. I mean, Wembanyama was fine. Like he played fairly well, but the reason they were close is Harper went for 25. He was 10 of 19, so he made up some of that. And then Shai-Pagny had 13. He made a couple of threes, but yeah, like Fox underperformed in this series. Multiple times he had the ball at the end of the game when I did not think he should have had the ball at the end of the game. Well, that's a bigger conversation, but let's go back to Wemby here. Let's touch on Wemby to what you were saying. Obviously it got physical. The shove on Jalen Brunson in game two. I don't know what the referees were thinking on that one.
8: I'm actually okay with that, to be honest with you.
7: Well, if you're going to call one of the two, the one that wasn't dangerous was game two. The one that was dangerous was this game tonight, where Jalen Brunson, could have turned an ankle and been done for the series, or worse, because Wembanyama stepped out on him on that three, on that closeout. And

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4: Two opponents, Australia and Turkey. Australia with a 1-0 lead, 67th minute. That's on FS1 right now. 1973 was the last time the New York Knicks were NBA champions, but that drought has ended as the Knicks win in five games over the San Antonio Spurs. Last night's finish, 94-90. Jalen Brunson, 45 points. He's named your finals MVP. All right, Arnie, trivia time.
5: Yeah.
4: A gallon of gas cost how much in 1973?
5: I said 19 cents, but I don't know if I'm right on that.
4: 39 cents.
5: Oh, wow. So it was a little bit more than I thought it was.
4: Little bit, yes.
5: Gallon That's still of pretty milk. Cheap. I think people would like that right now.
4: Yeah, I think they would definitely take that, yes.
5: A gallon of milk, I'm going to say about like 39 cents also right around there.
4: 129.
5: Wow. That's expensive.
4: Milk was definitely more expensive than you would have thought. How about a stamp?
5: Stamp. What was it, like 5 cents?
4: 8 cents. What was the average cost of a new car in 1973?
5: I'm going to say like, what, $5,000?
4: That's not bad. $4,052.
5: Yeah, it was cheap. It was cheap.
4: Also, the cost of a 30-second Super Bowl ad was $103,000.
5: That seems like a lot of money back then, I guess.
4: It does seem like a lot of money, but it's a lot of money right now.
5: It is a lot of money right now.
4: Dozen eggs was 78 cents, bacon 116.
5: They said
4: movie
5: the
4: ticket was 176.
5: The top movie was The Poseidon Adventure. Wow, you have to go back. I don't think people realize what movie that is anymore. They don't know what that is.
4: George Foreman knocked out Joe Frazier in Jamaica in 1973. A couple of other sports things that happened. The Battle of the Sexes. Billie Jean King and Bobby Riggs.
5: Bobby Riggs. Oh, that was a big time event back then.
4: I don't know what the
5: TV ratings were, but it was sponsored, I think, by Sugar Daddy. That was a candy back then.
4: Yeah, and, I don't know if Sugar Daddies are still around, but they were around. They've been around. They were around just a handful of years ago. Still,
5: I think they were one of the sponsors because he used to wear stuff that said Sugar Daddy, and to this day, people said that he threw the match because he was into a lot of gambling. Russian mob, and that was the only way to get out of it. But he looked like he could have won that had he really tried, to be honest with you.
4: Yep. But I mean, there's a lot there. Again, we talked about it earlier, but Secretariat winning Triple Crown, which is the first horse to do it since 48.
5: I wouldn't have thought that was 53 years ago. That didn't seem that it was that long ago.
4: The first handheld mobile phone demonstrated in New York City by Motorola. Weighed 4.4 pounds.
5: Was those like big bunker army phones that you...
4: Yeah, it must have been. 4 pounds? I'm not carrying that around.
5: Oh,
4: the Sydney Opera House opened in 1973. The Sears Tower opened in Chicago in 1973.
5: Wow, we really saw a lot of things happen in our life. That goes to show you how long it's been and how long we've been waiting when we hear some of this stuff. It's just... That seems like it was a whole nother life ago.
4: Also, I see this. The Twin Towers, the World Trade Center, opened in 1973.
5: Wow.
4: That takes you to a completely different place.
5: Yeah, but, it does.
4: New York is celebrating tonight. The celebration, the parade will be on Thursday. I don't know how many people will be there, but I will bet you in 20 years,
5: a million?
4: Everybody in New York will say they were there.
5: Yeah, is it going to be a million? Does that sound about right? Or
4: probably.
5: Yeah, especially, it's in Manhattan. It's going to be, and it's so easy to have a parade and, people just line the streets and, people go into Manhattan anyway. I could see it being, noon on a Thursday, or actually they said it was going to be at 2 o'clock. So, yeah, no, that's going to be a lot of fun. I'm debating if I should make the trip. Too much craziness going on.

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3: Talk with Dave Pingelor, KTLA Channel 5 Los Angeles, TV sports anchor. So what the hell? Let's look ahead. If the USA wins Group D, they're going to get to play, you know, face another third place team from another group, which could be Canada. It's going to start to get real after that. Eventually, you're going to run into a France or Germany or Spain. Realistically, how far can they go? This team does look different.
4: It totally looks different. I mean, they started out with 60-1 odds to win, to actually win the whole thing. I don't know what their current odds are now, but like, they're currently probably, I'll tell you right now. Yeah. Now they're 40-1. So they're a long shot, but you never know. Maybe they get to the semifinals. You know, they're most likely going to get to the knockout round. You know, they expanded it. Two teams are coming out. So but it's sports just like anything else. I know you're going to probably transition to an NBA finals. No one had the Knicks coming back from 29 either. So you got to still go play the games.
3: Well, I've always said sports is the greatest reality show. You can script everything but the ending. By the way, just to get to the semifinals, this is real respect with the odds makers. They're about 6-1 just to get to the semifinals, okay. Which means if you win your group stage and then win the quarterfinal stage, all of a sudden you're in the semis. I think this nation will be going crazy. I do want to get to some NBA stuff. Why don't we... You know, I gave a little soliloquy on Jalen Brunson betting on himself. Everybody talks about Brendan Sorsby. How about Jalen Brunson leaving $100 million on the table so the Knicks can construct a roster? What were your biggest takeaways from the NBA Finals in Wimby?
4: Well, they choked. They're young. They choked. I mean, we talk about the Knicks coming and coming back to win. They should have never won from 29 down.
3: Fair.
4: They were out-coached for sure. Mike Brown does have a lot of experience. I was in Cleveland when he got his first head coaching job in 2005 with LeBron. They went to the NBA Finals that year in 07 against San Antonio. They got swept there. He's been with Golden State as an assistant. So, yeah, out-coached. The Knicks should have never come down to that. I mean, like, even tonight's game. Again, they have like an 8-9 point lead with 5, 6, 7 minutes to go. You should not lose that game, and it's an NBA team, but you could just see the wheels coming off San Antonio. It was almost like a bad college team going, oh, we know how this is going to play out. And Wemby's got to get bigger. He's got to be stronger, and he will. He will.
3: That's part of it. That's part of it, but I tell you what, you don't want the ball in his hands with the game on the line from what I've seen. He clanked a couple shots. He missed a bunch of free throws.
4: They're young. No one had him even in this situation, right? So they need a couple more years, and they'll be on their way. But to come back the way the Knicks did in all these games is crazy. I mean, they were down in all these games. The Knicks should be going back for a game six.
3: They trailed.
4: They trailed by double digits again.
3: Every single game they trailed by double digits and still won the series in five.
4: But again, San Antonio let them back into the game, right? I mean, San Antonio just taking bad shots after bad shots goes back to all those three-pointers that they would shoot, right? And a lot of them, they got hot, built those big leads. But tonight they didn't have a huge lead because they weren't shooting well at all in the first half, San Antonio. Jalen Brunson, 6-1.
3: You know, NBA I don't champ. Understand. You heard what Becky Hammon said, and you heard what Draymond Green said. Did they forget about Isaiah Thomas going back-to-back? Did they forget about Steph Curry? I mean, this isn't the first time.
4: No one ever remembers. Everybody has a short-term memory. You know that.
3: I guess you're right.
4: Everybody has a short-term memory. It's always what's in front of them now.
3: That's very true.
4: In anything, really.
3: You're not wrong. You're not wrong.

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4: Morgan, what's up, man?
5: Hey, baby. Number one, the first thing I want to ask you, are you better, sir?
4: Oh, yeah, I'm done with my antibiotics now. Everybody in the whole damn city's sick here. I think I caught something in Japan, so... You know, some days you're the bug, some days you're the windshield, some days you're the bug. You know, that's the way it is.
5: Well, you know what? The last thing a bug has go through its mind when it hits your windshield, right?
4: I don't know if we can say it on the air, can't we?
5: Yeah, we can. It's butt.
4: Okay, fair enough. You cleaned it up. Nicely done.
5: Thanks. So, all right. Now, I have been a longtime anti-Cavs and anti-Spurs fan for like a month and a half, okay? And so, you know, and ever since you called it, I was like, oh, my goodness, I'm not sure I believe you. But since you're Bernie Fratto, I believed you. And you paid it off. Now, one of the things I think is that the Spurs may have, if you stack it up on a Teal account, they may have individual talent that they say outdoes the Knicks. But the Knicks are the better team, and they showed it all the time. They did the job, and they overcame a lot, especially Wimby's fragrant foul no call. That was garbage.
4: That was ridiculous.
5: That was awful. He put that foot under there. Maybe.
4: Game 5. You're talking about game 5, right? Saturday night.
5: What?
4: With Jalen Brunson.
5: Yeah, tonight's game, and he's been dirty before.
4: That was crap. I'm starting to wonder if this guy's a dirty player. I hate to cast that on him, but I've seen enough evidence that got my eyes wandering.
5: Yeah, my eyes are open to this guy, and that is not cool. But they were the better team. It doesn't matter if the Spurs choked. That's not Knicks' problem. They were the better team, and they showed it, and they did it. So
4: duly noted.
5: There's that. So
4: Brandon Sorsby.
5: By the way, I'm Sorsby. Before I would tell that, I'm drinking the good stuff, Johnny Blue tonight. So I thought
4: okay. Wow, you don't mess around, man. You don't get cheated.
5: Not this time. Absolutely not. And, like, you'd never wear a cheap suit. So we got that going on.
4: That's right.
5: And so gambling. I don't know if he's going to play. He might. But it's really sad that he is bigger than the sport, it seems. Gambling has been the death knell of everything. I mean, if that's the case, put Pete Rose in the Hall of Fame and put Shoeless Joe Jackson in a remake of the Field of Dreams. Because this is kind of the same thing. Brandon Sorsby should not be bigger than the game itself.
4: And that may have happened, and this is going to continue to be, my man, it's going to continue to be a very polarizing subject all year. Continue on.
5: Yeah, it's absolutely going to be. Now, Paul stole my thunder a little bit because he hit the same point I was going to. Pat McAfee. I've seen him a few times. You know, Stephen A. annoys the crap out of me, so he can make whatever money he is, but I still don't like him. And, you know, that's my opinion. But if, like I said, if Pat McAfee is selling the commercials and he's making the money for these guys, absolutely pay him. I mean, yeah. $60 million is pocket change for all these networks anyway. So you've got that. And like I said, as far as the Sorsby, the gambling, you know, I said it before when we talked about the gambling, it made the sport less pure, but it made it more popular.
4: You're not wrong. You're not wrong at all. And that's proven by the numbers. How many people will watch the end of an NFL game that's 37-3 because they got the over and they want to see if someone's going to score to push you over? You get my drift?
5: Absolutely. I got one last thing to say.
4: Okay.
5: And that is, you know, back to the Knicks, is the old adage. And it's not quite as apt as it could be, but old age and treachery overcome youth and skill. So there we go.
4: You're not wrong. You're not wrong. All right, thanks, buddy. Always a good call, always good stuff. There's an old saying, when a man with experience meets a man with money, the man with money usually ends up with the experience, and the man with the experience usually ends up with the money. Think about that one. Solomon in Los Angeles, been a minute. We're hearing from you again.
6: Hey, Bernie, yes, it's so nice to be on. Thank you.

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3: Agreed that the Brendan Sorsby situation at Texas Tech, where he successfully obtained the temporary injunction, he's going to play in 2026 because the case that's going to be heard, it's going to be heard in February. So he'll be, you know, suspended a couple of games against Nobody State, with all due respect, and then he'll get on to his conference play. And I think it's going to be must-watch to see what he does. He put up pretty big numbers at Cincinnati, threw for like 7,300 yards, 82 touchdowns. Texas Tech, you know, is dying to win something in football. So it's going to be actually kind of must-watch TV. The people weren't buying it. The court and their ruling, and Sorsby's legal team argued that, you know, on Sorsby's behalf, that it was all about redemption and mental health focus, okay? That he was diagnosed with anxiety disorders, and if he wasn't allowed to play football, it would cause irreparable harm. And so they decided to go with this rehabilitation first approach, and he'll continue his counseling and monitoring. My audience was not buying it. Not buying it in the least. And one of the things that kept coming up was, you know, one of the cons I had alluded to in setting up the topic, they were right with it, that there are really now even more severe integrity concerns. That the fact that a player who placed nearly 4,000 bets, including 40 on his own team, remains on the field, this is going to spark and continue the national outrage among certainly the callers of my show, fans, athletic directors, rival coaches. And the NCAA, they oppose the decision, but they seem to be not, they seem to be powerless. So, I think it was Josh said, this is a Pandora's box. And you know what? That's an excellent point. What about the next guy who comes along? Well, one of these days, and one of the callers said he doesn't think Brendan Sorsby will have much of a future in the NFL because of what he did. And who might know about that is our next guy with his weekly feature that's growing in popularity, Brandon's Fantasy Files.
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5: We got one goal to win.
6: What is up, everybody? It is Fantasy Files on the Bernie Fratto Show. I am Brandon Deutsch, and today we're going to take a different direction here. We've been talking about sleepers for a while, and I know people are probably sick and tired of that. I know sleepers are always great, and we want to draft them. That's how you win leagues. But let's talk about the big guns today, the guys at the top of the board. Am I fading, or am I taking these players at their average draft position right now? And I'm going to explain exactly why. A little fun change of pace for today. We're going to start with the guy that's probably the most hit or miss, depending on who you ask, of what they think risk-wise he is, and that's Christian McCaffrey. Right now, his ADP is 7. 7 seems fair. The guy had about 500 touches last year, it feels like. There was a time when he finishes the RB2 3 years ago, and then 2 years ago finishes the RB1. So he has had back-to-back touch leader years and has done it, like in terms of top two, top three in touch leaders or in touches in the league, and still finishes a top two running back. I just don't think he's going to do that again. His burst was obviously gone last year. It was all solely dependent on pass catching. They drafted Kalen Black, the 49ers, and they got Jordan James in the backfield, and they want to use them more. I'm not saying Christian McCaffrey can't be serviceable, and I'm not saying he's going to get injured, but we saw a similar thing with Saquon Barkley last year. Historic season 2 years ago. Last year, stayed healthy for the most part, but like they just didn't use him as much. He didn't have as much burst, so I would fade Christian McCaffrey there. A guy that I love, that I think gets overlooked every single year, and I think he should always be in consideration, even as high as the 1-1, and that's Amon-Ra St. Brown. The dude has finished as the wide receiver 3 seasons in a row, and you have to remember, no wide receiver 1, I know he was the wide receiver 3, no wide receiver 1 has even finished as the wide receiver 1, repeated as the wide receiver 1 in non-consecutive.

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3: But the notion that Carl Anthony Towns was not a key cog in the Knicks wing at all is false. His defense, ironically, was you know, the who'd thunk it type of thing. Give it up. I think he was a playmaking hub. He allowed Mike Brown to change his offense, and it wasn't during the finals. They had done it a while ago. Remember, they were down 2-1 to the Atlanta Hawks. And they came back from the gates of hell to win it all. You should have heard the birds chirping then. Give it up to OG Anunoby. He's now a certified star. Wasn't just the tip-in. He averaged 21 points a game. He was an all-star defensive type of a guy. He guarded everyone. He guarded Wemby, too, and he could even guard the backcourts. In the end, Brunson, Towns, Anunoby, Josh Hart, Mikal Bridges, the whole bench, they coalesced, and they peaked at the right time. That's what championship teams do. Real quickly on the Spurs, and it's not that the Spurs didn't hold their own. They led for 76%. They're ahead of schedule. They went from 28 wins to 62 wins. They knocked off the champs. And we'll see what happens. I think we haven't had a repeat winner in 8 years. I think the Knicks are going to be a very, very tough out next year. We shall see. We always feel that way. Remember with the Celtics a couple years ago and OKC last year? This Knicks team looks and feels a little different, man. And there you have it. All right. World Cup is underway. It's time for Chris Perfett's World of Soccer.
4: The greatest goals.
5: How could be the most insane goal I have ever seen?
4: The thrilling finishes. The international drama.
6: El Chicharito, Chicharito, Chicharito. Ahí, ahí la tiene Torrado.
4: It's all here in this report from the World of Soccer.
7: And just like that, the World Cup is on. Here at the World of Soccer, we're going to be talking about all of it because the first 3 days have given us some fantastic action, especially in the case of Mexico and the United States. I have really enjoyed the fan reactions across the United States as people come in and discover our wonderful country. British fans in awe of high school football stadiums and questioning whether or not Americans fill up those stadiums. Yes, Texans do fill up that stadium. I've seen Scottish fans having the time of their life in Boston, and a Japanese fan who is absolutely floored at the idea of free chips and salsa at Tex-Mex restaurants and getting free refills. However, let's go to the pitch. Let's start by what we saw from the United States with a 4-1 win over Paraguay. Their first time ever scoring 4 goals in a World Cup game since probably about the 1930s. Paraguay looked utterly befuddled by the United States, who, if you listen to the World of Soccer, you know that I have argued for a long time of the power of Folarin and Balogun to be on the starting 11. Well, my prayers have been answered. Pochettino, the coach, put him on that, and sure enough, 2 goals, 31 minute and 45 in stoppage time in the first half to get 2 goals, and really that second goal coming after being denied an earlier second goal off of offsides. Balogun has been nothing but electric, and the team should constantly look to him going forward. And then Giovanni Reyna really shutting the door in the 98th minute, really securing why he should be on this team in spite of all the trouble that's kind of come with him in the past. And that's really what you should be looking for with the United States. It was a solid statement win, exactly what they needed to do coming up against Paraguay to start their group. Now, they'll have some other challenges to come in the group. Turkey and Australia should prove some interesting challenges, but those 3 points right out of the gate already for this group, we'll have to see. I think that almost secures the United States getting through. All they need to do is not drop these next 2 games. Probably need to pick up about 5 points total to move forward. Shouldn't be a problem if they keep playing like they do. Should get 6 points and move forward.

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3: 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Speaking of the World Cup, here's the results from yesterday. Are you ready? 1-1 tie, Morocco, Brazil. Switzerland, Qatar, 1-1 tie, and Scotland over Haiti. 1-0. Those are the scores from yesterday's World Cup. Watching the World Cup there, Bucky Brooks?
4: I am. I just started paying attention to it. I got a chance to see the USA win 4-1 against Paraguay. I was one of the few, I guess, that you said we watched a friendly in the World Cup match. So I got a chance to see that. And I've checked out a few others. So Mexico played for a little bit while I've been traveling. But no, it's been great, man. It's amazing how big it is. But it's also amazing what the fandom looks like. Man, people walking around the U.S. with their respective countries represented. It's fun to see. It's fun to be at bars and see people get really excited about their teams and really see their country, loyalty, their lineage show through.
3: The watch parties are unbelievable. You know, I love it. I love the fact that sports is the common denominator that brings people together. You go to a bar to a watch party, and next thing you know, if the USA scores a goal, some guy sitting next to you, some guy sitting next to you, slap you on the back, say, isn't that great? You don't even know their name. People just have a common bond, and it's wonderful. I just wish everybody could be like that every day. It's crazy. I know I'm one of those people that looks for the bright light. It's true, I do. I may be a negative SOB on the radio, but I love people, and people are our business, Bucky. They really are. And sports is the one thing that brings people together. It really does, and I wish it was like that every single day, but it doesn't work that way. But you bring people together on NFL.com because you are an amazing man. You really are. You're beating every football journalist to the punch. NFL.com, 7 players who deserve top 100 status. And it was in there this week. I got to ask you, how do you judge these? Was there a particular rating system of Bucky Brooks? You do it by positions. Is there a special order? Tell me how you do this because this to me is difficult. And top 100 of 2026, that's going to come out. And you got the top 7, I guess, that you think will make it.
4: Yeah, so what I wanted to do is talk about the guys that are going to make their debut. This will be their first time hitting the top 100 list. And so we had NFL research pull all the names of the guys who hadn't quite made the top 100 list. And then I went through and talked about who had the most impressive resume. And when you go through that, like to me, it was kind of easy to find some of the guys who played really, really well. The tougher thing with those fringe guys at the bottom of the list that you're like, man, I think they're going to make it. I just don't know where to put them and what range they'll fall in.
3: All right. Number one, and obviously he's got a receiver now on his team, so he's going to help him. He's got A.J. Brown. Drake May, quarterback for the New England Patriots. Yeah, you have a lot of confidence in this guy. I know it's a North Carolina guy. I don't think that means anything as far as your voting. I hope not. I don't think it does. But but he finished with, 4,000 yards and 30 touchdowns last year. So now that he's got A.J. Brown, this guy could go to another level.
4: Yeah, he can't go to another level. Now, I'll say this. This was based off of last year and what he did last year, but I absolutely expect him to be at the top of the list next year, given A.J. Brown's arrival and what they've done with Romeo Doubs and some of the other additions. But last year, look, he was – NFL MVP runner-up up until the postseason. He had played at a high level, led the league in passer rating, had 13 games with a passer rating over 100, which speaks to his efficiency. Then he's talking about eighth quarterback in history to finish with 4,000 yards and 30 touchdowns on a 70% completion rate or better. He was terrific the entire season. We just have a bit of a recency bias because he didn't play well in the postseason, and that's something that he has to rectify. He has to fix that, but during the regular season, there weren't many quarterbacks that were playing at a higher level than Drake May for the Patriots.
3: All right, I hear what you're saying. Now, I look at number two on your list, okay? And JSN, great stats last year, 1,700-plus receiving yards. But my guy's Ja'Marr Chase, and I think

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17: Colleague of mine was telling me the other day about how their Instagram feed is filled with videos, most of them kind of funny, about how grandparents and friends tend to bulldoze new parents out of the way to get to see their baby. As a dad of 3 daughters, I know how life really does become all about them the moment those kids are born. But I also know parents are still people too who need their own attention beyond being mom or dad. And moms, in particular in those early years, can feel especially invisible in the eyes of other people. So what can you do to stop contributing to what is known as maternal invisibility? Women we spoke to said these two things were the most helpful. When people stopped to ask how they could best support them, number one, or when they took the initiative to handle certain tasks that obviously needed to be done. I'm Dr. Sanjay Gupta, helping you live a better life.
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3: Hale is 38. He was the pizza guy that was kidnapped in The Office. He's from Plano. He's also best known for playing the role of the wheelchair-bound Artie Abrams on the television series Glee.
4: His name is Kevin McHale?
3: Yes.
5: The most famous of the
3: Kevin McHales, yeah.
4: Interesting, all right.
3: He's from Plano. Madison Ivy is 37. She's an adult film star. She's been in 630 films, as I see both of you quickly Googling.
6: She's amazing.
5: Gross.
4: What do you like about her?
6: Her legs, she's, oh my God, her face, gorgeous.
3: Just those two?
6: I mean, other things too, but like, she's built perfectly.
4: Well, happy birthday, Madison.
3: Yeah. Part of her was built, I will say. She was starring in the films as Anyone You Could Do, I Could Do Better. Don't Waste It, Taste It 4. Dumb Bitch Violation.
4: God.
3: I Banged Your Dad, 1 and 2.
5: What?
3: And she was in This Ain't Curb Your Enthusiasm, the XXX parody, in which she played Cheryl. Mm. Rick Brunson is 54.
5: She didn't play Larry?
3: Oh. No.
4: Or Jeff.
3: Andrew Cogliano is 39. Jalen Smith of the Cowboys, 31, not 37.
5: Boy, did he have a high opinion of himself.
3: Mm-hmm. Didn't he have sunglasses?
5: Jalen Smith was...
3: Like, the first thing he did when he walked in the star was he got, like, a sunglass company with Jerry.
4: Look that up, Cam. He started some kind of company, yes.
3: Rico Dowdle is 28. R.J. Barrett is 26. Colleyville's own Bobby Witt Jr. is 26.
5: Greatness.
3: Bryce James is 19. And our cumulus birthday is Don Garocco.
4: Oh.
3: Happy birthday.
5: Garocco.
3: Garocco.
4: Happy birthday, Don.
3: Son of a bee.
5: You are fired.
4: Today's whip young.
3: Young.
4: Yeah. I need you to find Korean ham as quick as you can, Dylan. All right. It's 10:35 here on The Ticket. Will the Mavs ever find a coach next?
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3: I went to go do some electrical
4: Little
3: work.
4: Did I know that we would see something that we've never seen before.
3: It was insane.
4: Yeah.
3: OG. Yep. OG Anunoby with that putback.
4: Yeah, putback.
3: The collapse.
4: And when did you know that... When did you think the Knicks are going to win this?
3: As soon as Wimby missed those free throws.
4: 147, same thing, yeah.
3: It was around that time. Yeah, once he missed those two free throws, I knew that the pressure was just too much for him.
4: Dude, that changes the whole game.
3: The whole game.
4: He puts in those two free throws. They're up three with 147 left.
5: Well, I told you, like I said last show, I think they put it too much on him for him to, but I don't think he's there yet.
3: Yeah,
5: well, I don't think he's there. No, he can take. I mean, he's 22 years old.
4: I saw something that Gilbert Arenas said, like right before the final started, and he says, "If I were Wemby, I would call up Dirk and try to learn everything I can from Dirk. Try to learn the post up. Try to learn the moves. Try to learn the arc. Everything, because then he would be unstoppable."
3: Wemby needs more weight, man. More weight. He's too light.
4: Well, he looked bigger than what he's.
5: Ben, he did look.
4: He
3: bumps into Brunson and he goes flying. Yeah. Like, no, he needs a lot more weight.
4: That's why I wasn't a believer of him when he was drafted, because he was so thin, and it reminded me of Greg Oden. I mean, I remember everybody saying, "Oh, Greg Oden," and I was like, "Man, the guy's not even dominating in college." I would take Durant, and Greg Oden ended up being one of the biggest busts of all time.
3: Yeah,
4: yeah. So that's why the frame too big. You know, people with that big normally have knee problems, ankle problems.
5: But Wemby was kind of bullying Brunson at sometimes. I don't know if you saw him, like, hit him in the head. That should have been a flagrant. And even last night.
4: Nailed Brunson behind.
3: He's five feet taller than him. What do you expect?
5: 5 feet?
3: Wemby does not deserve the whole blame here, because Fox was garbage the last few games. And he's supposed to be the veteran.
5: Mm-hmm.
3: He's supposed to be the veteran that teaches
4: what
3: them
4: was
3: how to
4: he
3: be, stay
4: thinking?
3: Composed.
4: Man, I saw the WNBA taking shots at him, saying that somebody got
5: or Fox?
4: Fox. Grabbing a rebound and going, and that's what you should do in that situation. Grab the rebound and drain the clock. And then play-by-play guy goes, "Are you taking a shot at last night?" And he goes, "Well, somebody needs to."
3: Yeah.
5: Well, you were watching WNBA?
4: It was a clip.
5: Oh, okay. Yeah. I was like,
4: that was
5: wow.
4: A reel I saw that said WNBA taking shots at De'Aaron Fox.
5: Yeah. I thought it was WNBA. At least the Dallas Wings.
3: Yeah. The highest scorer for the Spurs last night was Dylan Harper. Mm-hmm. He had 25 points. I've been telling you from the beginning, Dylan Harper's a beast.
5: Yeah.
3: And this is his first year in the league.
4: He did do some rookie mistake fouls last night. Yeah, he was too aggressive. Way too aggressive.
3: It's not on him. It shouldn't be on his shoulders.
4: No, I know.
3: Yeah. Like, Wemby disappeared the whole fourth, like half of the fourth.
4: Mm-hmm.
3: He did not do anything. Fox was just throwing up dumb shots. Like, yeah, it's not all on Wemby.
4: It was funny looking at the reactions of Larry David in game four. Yeah. Hilarious.
3: A lot of
4: that,
3: shock.
4: There was a lot of celebrities, but Larry David was the funniest because they get to, I don't know if y'all saw this because I was still watching it, but, they got down to 15 to start the fourth. And so somebody hit a shot to get it to 15. Somebody goes over to try to high five Larry David, and he waves them off like, "Get out of here. We're down 15. But then when Josh Hart missed that open, I don't know why he didn't dunk it, why he just tried to throw it in, and it hit the backboard and went in. Went out. Larry David looked like he was about to die. He went down to the ground, and somebody caught him. Like, hey.
5: Speaking of celebrities, did you see that guy? I think he was behind the Knicks bench. Look exactly like Turo,
3: really?
5: With the salt and pepper beard.
4: Nobody knows what Turo looks like.
3: Yeah, he must have been a good looking guy.
5: Remember, he used to have those white frame glasses.
3: Yeah,
5: that looked exactly like him. I should have taken a snapshot, and I didn't. I was like, wait, what is he doing? I thought you were at the game.
3: Or maybe I was at the game.
5: I was about to text you.
4: But yeah, but that was crazy. I think the Spurs blew double-digit leads in every
5: four,
4: game.
5: No, not all of them.
4: Game one was eight. But yeah, I remember. No, they had a double-digit lead in game one, too. Yeah,
3: I think all of them.

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15: Making sure your kids get enough sleep. It's one of the most important things you can do for them as a parent, and yet it's often overlooked. Not only does sleep in the early years set the stage for mental and physical health, it also creates the foundation for how one sleeps later in life. That's according to the National Sleep Foundation. Now, that organization recommends 14 to 17 hours a night for newborns, 12 to 15 for infants, 11 to 14.

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6: Oh, what are we watching? Oh, what are we watching?
4: What are we watching? And I have been watching.
6: What are we watching?
4: Since. It's World Cup.
6: Oh.
4: Mexico 86 on Netflix. Is that what you've been watching too,
7: yeah,
4: Trevor?
7: Yeah, that's what I was going to talk about.
4: Well, we can talk about it.
7: Let's okay.
4: Break it down, because the great Diego Luna of Narcos Mexico and Star Wars Rogue One and Star Wars Andor, he put this together. And yeah, when I first saw the trailer a month ago, I was like, man, that looks good. And it's about how Mexico got the 1986 World Cup. And basically all the corruption that went into it.
7: Yeah.
4: And it just showed that getting a World Cup, man, is just... It's politics. That's all it is politics. So, yeah, it just... It was really good watch. Like an hour, 37 minutes.
7: It wasn't too long.
4: It wasn't too long.
7: It wasn't terribly long. It was more comedic than anything.
4: Oh, yeah. It's funny.
7: Yeah.
4: It's really funny. There's some funny moments in it. So, when I played it, immediately... It comes on, and I was like, "Oh, it's in English, because he's narrating basically what's going on." And then I realized it stays in English. I was like, "Oh, well, this doesn't feel right to me." So I had to switch it on to the Spanish audio, but I still had the English subtitles. Now I'm fluent. I can pretty much like.
5: Wait, was it English or
7: voiceover?
4: It's okay. English voiceover.
7: Oh, okay. Yeah. Voiceover.
4: At first, I thought they were just doing it like they did in Narcos Mexico, mm-hmm. you know. But then once they show him talking to somebody and it's in English, I'm like, wait, that's not how it sounds. He's supposed to sound. So I was like, let me just change it real quick. But yeah, it was a really fun watch. The parting that goes on apparently, and
7: yeah, just to sway some votes
4: in Switzerland for FIFA to get the World Cup. That was hilarious. And apparently the way, I don't know if it's true, the way they got the World Cup.
7: Oh, the way he shuffled
4: the way he manipulated.
7: Names. Yeah, that was interesting.
4: Yeah, but yeah. Is this true though?
7: I have no idea. I mean,
4: yeah,
7: I don't really know. I wasn't born in 86.
5: Did you fact check it?
4: Well, he said it says at the beginning it's based on true events.
7: Yeah,
4: I mean they can't do a movie where everything's true. You know, it's just it is what it is.
7: Yeah,
4: they have to do the dialogue, figure out if this. I get the base points of what actually happened.
7: Yeah,
4: and then go from there. But yeah, it was a really good watch. I liked it. I really liked Diego Luna.
7: Yeah, he did very well. I just enjoyed just learning about how they got it, mm-hmm. how there was a war in Colombia. It was going to be in Colombia originally.
4: Yes, it was going to be in Colombia, but there was a war with the cartels with the Cali, Pablo Escobar. They made sure to show Pablo Escobar's face.
7: Yeah.
4: And that was going on. So the president of Colombia pulls out.
7: Yeah.
4: Says we will not host the World Cup, and then
7: the favorites were the U.S. to get it, but Mexico said, "Hey,
4: the leader of FEMEX FUT, which is the Federation of Mexican Football, he is like, hey, yeah, he tells them everybody, and Diego Luna's character is like, he's not like a middleman there, he's just like an assistant or anything, and he thinks it's great that because he informs them that." Hey, Colombia's out, but they want to keep it in the Americas. So it's between the U.S. or us. And he's like, well, that's great, isn't it? And it's just everybody's down. He said, you know how many countries have hosted the World Cup twice? Zero. We're not getting the World Cup. We're just going to go over there and party.
7: Yeah.

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4: Our run differential really isn't that bad because their run diff is only minus 14. But when you don't score, it feels like no matter what, you give up three or four runs, you're going to lose that night.
5: Yeah, they're kind of in the boat that the Rangers were.
4: Exactly. And they're 10-21 at home. Like, Fenway Park has been a disaster for that team this year. And so I think you nailed it. You don't really have to go into this weekend series saying we need to sweep when you're just trying to build some momentum and keep moving forward and keep the pace in a very winnable American League West. Winning two out of three is just fine.
5: Mm-hmm.
4: And just about every team in baseball has done that at Fenway Park this year. They've won two out of three. So you would look at this weekend series as a huge opportunity. And then if you're the Rangers, you come back home and you see what you can do against Minnesota. But the Red Sox should not be this bad. They have all the means necessary to be one of the best teams in baseball, and yet here they are. And not only are they just bad, they're a really tough watch too.
5: Yeah, they're way down the standings. Garrett Crochet's been out, but that obviously hasn't affected too much of their pitching. But offensively, they've been missing Roman Anthony, Trevor Story.
4: Yeah.
5: They're both out. And really, you just kind of look at their stats, and it's Wilson Contreras, you got Abreu, Rafaela. Those three guys are, you know, they're having decent seasons, and then there's just a massive drop-off in the rest of the lineup. And you can't be taking, you know, five, six outs basically every time through the order and relying on these three guys to just carry everything. Now, I will say, if you follow the Rangers at all, you know what Willy Abreu does to the Rangers. This guy lives for these six games every year. He needs to play in the American League West because this guy just absolutely destroys Ranger pitching. I don't know if you know this, splits.
4: Is it something ridiculous?
5: Yes. So I looked it up, and even I knew it was going to be good, but I didn't expect it to be this good. He's hitting in 14 games. I think 12 of those were starts. 442 with 8 home runs and 17 RBIs.
4: Yeah, that's pretty ridiculous.
5: It's so ridiculous. And I was at opening day last year when they opened against Boston, and he hit one or two on opening day, and it was just, man, like, just don't pitch to him. Just please don't. On any level, because there's just those guys that just own your team, and you know it.
4: Yeah.
5: And for no reason, like it's one thing to not pitch to Shohei Ohtani, but then it's like, okay, well, now we have to not pitch to Willy Abreu because he owns us. And it's just, it makes no sense, but he's having a nice year, but he's about to have a really nice weekend because he lives for this moment.
4: In theory, yeah. The guy that's so surprising to me is Duran. He's coming into this weekend, sub 270 on base.
5: Like, yeah.
4: This guy never gets on base. And he's one of the more electric players to watch with what he does defensively and running the bases. Like,
5: yeah,
4: when he has been on base this year, 11 for 11 stealing, but 269 on base. Like,
5: that's not good.
4: That's got to be so much higher than it is. And when your cornerstone pieces like Jarren Duran aren't doing what they need to do, you know, he's 80 strikeouts to 18 walks, like, just a miserable year. He's still got some pop, but yeah, it really, to me, emphasizes going into a weekend like this when the rest of the offense, mostly, like the Red Sox, is bad. Contreras and Abreu are two of the guys who are really standing up. Like, you can't let that guy beat you, Abreu,
5: right,
4: when he's one of the only Red Sox posing any threat. And of course, baseball's weird. Anything can happen. But, like, these sample sizes are pretty big now. Most of these teams have played 65, approaching 70 games. You have a pretty good idea of what teams are, and this Red Sox team just cannot hit.
5: I kind of view their lineup as the team that we saw a few weeks ago in the Astros, right? Mm-hmm. They had Walker and Alvarez, and that was kind of it.
4: Yep.
5: When they played the Rangers, at least at that time.

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4: Young? Are you serious?
5: That's a little odd.
4: Mikhail Bridges ain't much.
6: There you go.
5: I don't have... I mean, Mikhail Bridges is a good-looking guy. I don't have a crush on him.
4: I'm not saying that.
5: Yeah,
4: okay.
5: Yeah. Like, wow. Kyle Korver, I was in love with, and I thought I was going to marry you, Kyle Korver.
4: Wow!
6: Kyle Korver? Yeah!
4: That was your boo-boo!
5: Oh, God, it's getting way out of hand.
4: Yeah, it's like how I feel about Camila Cardosa for the Phoenix, Cleveland Sky. Oh, that's Mamacita right there.
5: Well, I'll just start in the WNBA since you had that right
4: there
5: now.
4: Liberty
5: have a 62-50 lead over the Mystics with 22 seconds left to go in the third quarter. Brianna Stewart, 11 points, 11 rebounds, and 5 blocks so far. And the Dream are on top of the tempo, 62-54, 2 minutes left to go in the third quarter. In the World Cup, it is scoreless between the Netherlands and Japan in the 38th minute. Earlier, Germany dominated Curacao 7-1. It was the fourth time Germany has scored 7 or more goals in a World Cup match, the most of any country. Later on at 7 p.m. Eastern time, we got Ivory Coast taking on Ecuador from the Philadelphia Stadium. In baseball, Paul Skeens had 10 strikeouts for the third time in his last 7 starts, but the Marlins outscored the Pirates 4-2. The Nationals crushed the Mariners 10-1. The White Sox, they scored 6 runs in the 6th inning to take a 6-3 lead over the Dodgers, top of the 9th in Chicago. And yes, we do have Game 6 of the Stanley Cup Final at 8 p.m. Eastern time between the Golden Knights and Carolina Hurricanes. Carolina leads the series 3-2. Back to you guys.
4: Kyle Korver.
5: Brianna Korver sounds amazing. I know.
4: Wow.
6: When Korver made the All-Star team when he was shooting in Atlanta, over 50% threes. It was just unbelievable.
5: And the Team USA team he also made as well.
6: There you go.
4: She knows everything about Kyle Korver. I was a Serena. when Serena was on her run.
5: There you go.
4: And listen, I'll admit this to the world right now. I had such a crush. He's going to hate this. I had a huge crush on Danica Patrick.
5: Oh, I get that.
4: I thought she was just the cutest. I thought she was just a little feisty. I
6: knew Danica long before anybody had heard of Danica Patrick. She was in our pro celebrity race, and she was actually discovered. She won the pro division, and the Ray Hall team saw her. That Bobby Ray Hall, legendary. Yeah. It was their family that sort of like gave her that chance to take the next step. But
4: I'm still looking for the lady that threw that cup of water in her face.
5: Yeah. Oh, yeah,
4: I still want to have a conversation with you, young lady.
5: Who else was in that celebrity race? You talk about it a lot, right?
6: Well, I did 22 years.
5: Oh, okay.
6: I can give you a long list.
5: There was somebody that we were all talking about like a year ago, and you're like, oh, yeah, he was
6: in
5: there.
6: Well, Keanu Reeves was in it three
5: that's
6: times.
5: That's what it was.
4: I was about to say, that's who it was. Keanu Reeves.
6: And by the way, you know, the thing about Keanu Reeves was he's a very nice guy, and he has a reputation of being a really good guy. He was a little quiet the first time, but the third time, yeah, he was definitely one of the group, so to speak. Because you bring all these celebrities together, and they got their little territory and everything else. But he was good. Adrian Brody, another guy we had several times in our race, and he was really nice. So anyway.
4: Bri, I'm going to give you a Keanu Reeves movie to go watch. Are you Keanu Reeves? You like?
5: Love Keanu.
4: All right, so I'm going to give you an old school one. Have you ever seen Bill and Ted's Excellent Adventures?
5: Only half of it. I need to finish it, but I do like
6: it. Half of it?
4: How many half of it?
6: I saw half the movie.
5: Come on.
6: Bree, great stuff as always. By the way, if you miss any of today's show, you want to catch the podcast, just search Fox Sports Radio wherever you get your podcasts. 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Coming up on the other side, if you did not bet on the Knicks to win the championship, shame on you. Oh. You'd be a very rich person. We'll explain. 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
3: Fill that spot. Mm-hmm. All right, topic number four. Wemby will be known as a dirty player from now on. Are you on board or off board with that?
4: Man, that's tough. I know it's the flames are fanning really big right now in one direction, but I'm going to say I'm off that one. I mean, you get crowned early, you get to the mountaintop, and people want to take jabs at you and call you dirty for defending yourself a lot of the times, which I think he does. And obviously it looks bad because he's 7'5 and he's bigger than everybody else. And so it looked egregious. But I think he's tired and trying too hard more than actually being a dirty player.
3: I just don't know how you shake it.
4: I know.
3: Right? I mean, like, he even tried to help Carl Anthony Towns in game four. Nobody was buying it. Like, when he kind of hit him with the elbow, he did go to check on him. And then at that point, by the way, that's when the run started. That was 81-52, and the rest was history. All right, finally, the Knicks will bring back Mitchell Robinson next season. He's a unrestricted free agent.
4: I'm going to say I'm off of that
3: okay.
4: one. I'm off that one. I think this was Mitchell Robinson's last year in New York. I think he's going to go out on the market and get more than he would get in New York. And he can have a bigger role. He's a better player than what he's been very pivotal and very important for that team. But I think he has a little bit more to his game than we've seen. And it makes it easier, Dan, when you win a championship. You can go make your money now.
3: I would say to Mitchell Robinson, I will give you $1 million a year on how many free throws you make.
4: that'll be like 30
3: here's
4: million.
3: Here's 100. And whatever you make, I will give you $1 million for each make.
4: Hit me by 30.
3: Maybe that's a little too much. And that's Carry On. It is Fox Sports Sunday. Hit Carry Up at Carry 25 Roads. You can find me at Dan Beyer on Fox. Ben Stiller had his camera there. Timothy Chalamet was on the court. Tracy Morgan was there. John Turturro. Everyone was there. We're talking celebs in sports next here on Fox Sports Sunday.
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3: But I would
4: they
3: think
4: won't
3: that,
4: have a problem at quarterback.
5: Yeah, I would think that Aaron Glenn would keep his job no matter what happens this season. I could be wrong, unless it completely goes off the rails.
4: Ah, boy.
5: But why would
4: I know this.
5: Why would you keep him this year? If like, I don't think that they're set up. Like, I think that they brought in Aaron Glenn for a long-term sort of deal. Mm-hmm. And we don't expect great success from them in 2026.
4: Well, they have to be. They were not competitive. See, this is what happens. The one thing before we get out of here. When you're not competitive, and everybody knows it in the building, you generally get fired. Now, they were not competitive last season. Now, the roster was horrendous.
5: Yes.
4: Okay? On your point, Dan, the roster was gutted. The GM, he traded away a lot of their key players. But they have to at least be competitive. Where, look, if they lose a lot of close games, you know, we see that they're competitive. But if they get blown out, when Steve Wilks was the Cardinals' head coach, he got fired after a season, which was unfortunate.
5: Yeah.
4: But the word in their building was that they were not competitive, and they didn't feel like with him they could be competitive. But, you know, having these conversations with NFL people, that, like, Aaron Glenn is really well-liked in their building, Dan, on your point. Ownership loves him. One person with the Jets told me he brought in a major culture. He knew that had been they had major issues with the building within just the way things were being done under Woody Johnson. And Woody knows it, and Woody's kind of pledged to do things better. We'll see. But, Kerry's right. The roster's way better than it was.
5: Yeah.
4: I mean, in terms of young, talented players. But, if they had a better quarterback, I'd feel a lot better about them getting 8 or 9 wins.
5: All right. Well, we'll leave Jets talk for another time. There's actually a lot there, but we'll leave it for another time. Adam, we appreciate
4: it. All right, guys.
5: Talk to you later.
4: Thanks.
5: Get him up on X at Kaplan NFL. Let's head over to the news desk, Kerry. That's where Brianna Mero sits. I know the A's and Rockies are finally over, but there's other stuff going on as well, including in the World Cup. What's going on, Bree?
6: All right, guys. In the World Cup, the Netherlands and Japan drew 2-2. Japan netted the late equalizer. Both teams net a point for Group F. For Group E, Germany dominated Curacao 7-1. It was the fourth time Germany has scored 7 or more goals in a World Cup match, the most of any country. At 7 p.m. Eastern Time, Ivory Coast will be taking on Ecuador. In baseball, yes, the Rockies scored a franchise record 23 runs. They took down the Athletics 23-9. The Yankees scored 5 runs in the top of the ninth to beat the Blue Jays 8-3, and the Brewers shut out the Phillies 4-0 for the second time of the series. We got Game 6 of the Stanley Cup Final between the Golden Knights and Hurricanes. Vegas is on the brink of elimination as Carolina leads the series 3-2. In golf, Bud Cauley got the win at the Canadian Open. Brooks Koepka withdrew a little bit earlier today with a hand injury. His status for the U.S. Open is up in the air. Back to you guys.
5: Thank you very much, Bree. Yeah, it is U.S. Open week now. They'll play at Shinnecock Hills coming up starting on Thursday. Brooks Koepka won the U.S. Open the last time it was at Shinnecock in 2018. And the Brewers get that 4-0 win, as you heard Bree say. They beat Christopher Sanchez today in that victory. And, of course, on Friday, Jacob Mizorowski had the one-hitter, an absolute gem. So a good week for the Brew Crew with the Phillies in town. He is Kerry Rhodes. I'm Dan Beyer. Kerry's in a good mood because the Knicks won an NBA title. Not that he's a Knicks fan. He was just pulling for them. He's got some New York in him from his Jets days. Bo Benson, something's grinding in his gears. We'll find out what that is next here on Fox Sports Sunday.
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3: It's last night, probably about a minute for me.
4: Right? Oh, man.
5: No.
4: Here's the other thing is, I think Darren Revelle said that the first batch of Knicks championship hats had, like, they're already sold out, and there won't be another batch done until November. August, not November, August. Mm-hmm. I just thought, like, that's odd that you would, I just thought you would have millions of hats that you would want to produce, especially with the Knicks winning. But I ordered Seahawks Super Bowl stuff 2 months after they won the Super Bowl, and it was half off. It was discounted. Carrie, and truly, I set an order in April because I thought they had original stuff at first, and I thought there would be I think I told Bo this behind the scenes. I'm having a bit of deja vu, but I'm like, well, let me get some other stuff later. So then in April, I'm like, okay, let me see all the variety and stuff that they got. Uh-huh. Not only did they not have variety, it was half off. I got a discounted sweatshirt. I got a t-shirt. Yeah, it was all marked down.
5: Wow.
4: 2 months after, and now the Knicks win it, and they're like, we don't have enough. We're gonna have to make more, and you won't get it until August.
5: They're just doing the big supply demand on that thing, probably, Dan. They know everybody wants it.
4: Sure.
5: And so they'll pay top dollar.
4: Yeah. I wish I would have ordered one. Buy it off me for $250.
5: Exactly.
3: I don't know if there's a championship recently that is the magnitude of the Knicks winning, though.
4: No, you're right.
5: It is.
3: Like that. Yeah. That's so much bigger than anything that comes to mind.
4: And that's like with the Seahawks. It's obviously, it isn't one that changes the NFL. Mm-hmm. It's not the most earth-shattering. It's the Seahawks fan base, and that's it. But it took 2 months, and the stuff was already on sale for winning the Super Bowl. It's crazy.
5: Yeah, that's crazy.
4: All right. The NBA season is over with. As I've told Gary, we can now start looking ahead to the NFL. I'll tell you why the NFL is better than all these other leagues. Yep, the league you played in. And I'll tell you why, and I'm curious on your thoughts.
5: Yep.
4: That's next here on Fox Sports Sunday.
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